0: earlier this month. In what could be a sign of dwindling support for Sheeran, the price of entry-level tickets has dropped around 50% in just the last 3 days. The questions now are what his show will look like, and will Ed Sheeran address the controversy on stage?
1: Pick up litter and don't touch dead birds is the advice to those taking part in World Cleanup Day today. Australians are being urged to pick up litter, including cigarette butts, bottles and cans found on beaches and in parks. But with the rising number of avian influenza cases, birds should be left alone. Speaking to National Radio News, Simon Gates from Beach Patrol Australia says there have been reports of dead birds found by its volunteers in Victoria.
2: Especially on the shipwreck coast, over in Warrnambool, that area where one of our groups operates. But we've also had reports from our groups on a Mornington Peninsula as well.
1: Anyone who comes across a dead or sick bird should report it to the Emergency Animal Disease Hotline on 1800 675 888. A reporter from US network MS Now says she was turned away from the White House and her entry badge was confiscated. President Donald Trump accused MS Now, CNN and Politico of releasing what he called fake news. On Friday, he said he was excluding them from the White House. The reporter, Akayla Gardner, says she'd walked through two gates successfully before her badge was taken.
3: Not just me, but also our photographer had their badge taken, of course, after President Trump made clear that he wants to ban MS Now, CNN, and Politico. Yesterday, our journalists were able to stay here working on the White House grounds. This is the first action we know of them actually denying us entry into the White House.
1: The American footwear company Converse has withdrawn an advert after criticism that it evoked Ku Klux Klan imagery. The picture was part of a campaign featuring a South Korean singer, but social media users said shadows in the photograph resembled a white pointed hood, while a pair of dangling shoes was likened to an image of a lynching. Converse has apologised. In the AFL, Brisbane have narrowly beaten Hawthorn to progress to next Saturday's grand final against Fremantle. The Lions kicked two goals in the last 30 seconds of the game to win 131-122. And in rugby league, the Roosters beat the Sharks in their sudden death semi-final, 46 points to 10.
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1: Good morning, I'm David Cameron. The Prime Minister is pushing for a global framework to regulate the development of artificial intelligence. Anthony Albanese is in the United States to attend the UN General Assembly. He spoke with the ABC after talks with Apple Chairman Tim Cook. Mr Albanese says it's a risk to let AI develop without safeguards.
2: How do we make sure that people are in control rather than the technology in control of us?
1: Singer Ed Sheeran is performing in Philadelphia in his first show since the rapper Macklemore was dropped from the British singer's US tour over pro-Palestinian comments made on stage. Sheeran says the decision was taken by his promoter, not by him. Four other supporting acts have since withdrawn. Pro-Palestinian groups gathered outside the event from where the BBC's Carl Nassman reports.
3: Protesters waving Palestinian flags near the concert venue told me that they're here to support artists who publicly raised the issue of the war in Gaza. The rapper Macklemore was dropped from Ed Sheeran's tour after saying Free Palestine and accusing Israel of genocide on stage earlier this month. In what could be a sign of dwindling support for Sheeran, the price of entry-level tickets has dropped around 50% in just the last 3 days. The questions now are what his show will look like and will Ed Sheeran address the controversy on stage.
1: Pick up litter and don't touch dead birds is the advice to those taking part in World Cleanup Day today. Australians are being urged to pick up litter, including cigarette butts, bottles and cans found on beaches and in parks. But with the rising number of avian influenza cases, birds should be left alone. Speaking to National Radio News, Simon Gates from Beach Patrol Australia says there have been reports of dead birds found by its volunteers in Victoria.
4: Especially on the shipwreck coast, over in Warrnambool, that area where one of our groups operates. But we've also had reports from our groups on a Mornington Peninsula as well.
1: Anyone who comes across a dead or sick bird should report it to the Emergency Animal Disease Hotline on 1800 675 888. A reporter from US network MS Now says she was turned away from the White House and her entry badge was confiscated. President Donald Trump accused MS Now, CNN and Politico of releasing what he called fake news. On Friday, he said he was excluding them from the White House. The reporter, Akayla Gardner, says she'd walked through two gates successfully before her badge was taken.
5: Not just me, but also our photographer had their badge taken, of course, after President Trump made clear that he wants to ban MS Now, CNN, and Politico. Yesterday, our journalists were able to stay here working on the White House grounds. This is the first action we know of them actually denying us entry into the White House.
1: The American footwear company Converse has withdrawn an advert after criticism that it evoked Ku Klux Klan imagery. The picture was part of a campaign featuring a South Korean singer, but social media users said shadows in the photograph resembled a white pointed hood, while a pair of dangling shoes was likened to an image of a lynching. Converse has apologised. In the AFL, Brisbane have narrowly beaten Hawthorn to progress to next Saturday's grand final against Fremantle. The Lions kicked two goals in the last 30 seconds of the game to win 131-122. And in rugby league, the Roosters beat the Sharks in their sudden death semi-final, 46-10.
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0: Almost 11 minutes past 12 on 2CBD, Voice of the Highlands, Herb Albert and the Tijuana Brass, Lollipops and Roses. Coming up after these important announcements, Our Day Will Come by Amy Whitehouse. That'll be coming along shortly.
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14 and a quarter minutes past 12 on 2CBD. Good afternoon to you, Stephen. This one's for you. B-52's Love Shack.

0: full fill of that song. The B-52s, Love Shack. Don't forget the Super Bowl Sunday. Last Sunday of every month, $5 per person, 10 a.m. start, names in by 9:30. 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Station sponsor. Coming up after these important announcements. The Flying Saucer Part 1 by Buchanan and Goodman. That'll be coming up shortly.
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5: We interrupt this record to bring you a special bulletin. The reports of a flying saucer hovering over the city have been confirmed. The flying saucers are real. That was the Clatters recording. Too real. We switch you now to our on-the-spot reporter downtown.
6: Come on, baby, let's go downtown.
5: Take it away, John Cameron Cameron.
7: This is John Cameron Cameron downtown. Pardon me, madam. Would you tell our audience what would you do if the saucer were to land?
6: Duck in the air.
7: Thank you. And now the thin gentleman there.
8: What I'm gonna do is hard to tell.
7: The gentleman with the guitar. What would you do, sir?
9: Just take a walk down the street.
7: Thank you. We return you now.

0: That was the Pelican's outer space recording. Earth. I've just been handed a bulletin. The flying saucer has just landed. We switch you again downtown.
1: Here we are again. We have with us Professor Sir Cedric Fentingmold of the British Institute. The professor is approaching the saucer to see if there's possibly any sign of life aboard.
0: Well, I'm sure something. Are you there?
2: I hear you knocking, but you can't come in.
0: That was Lapping Lewis's record.
2: But you can't come in.
0: That was Lapping Lewis's record. Knocking!

0: The Clatters again with their big one. Uh-oh!
1: This is John Cameron, Cameron again downtown. The spaceman has returned to his ship and is taking off. We return you now to our studios.
2: The flying saucer has gone. There is no threat of an invasion. However, the flying saucers are still...

0: I don't love you anymore.
1: Eight and a half minutes to one. Petula Clark, 1958. Little Blue Man. Good afternoon to you, Kim. We're in the space and the stars, UFOs. David Bowie, the stars are out tonight.

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Stu Stevens, Follow Your Drum. 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

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You just heard the Stone Ponies featuring Linda Ronstadt with Different Drum. Good afternoon to you, Diane. Hope you're doing well. This one's for you, Daniel O'Donnell, Seven Spanish Angels.

11 minutes to 1 on 2CBD Voice of the Heartland. Good afternoon to you, Michael, and thank you for your phone call. And don't forget you can catch Michael for breakfast on Monday mornings and Monday afternoon here on 2CBD. Michael puts on a couple of great programs each and every Monday. And this one's for you, Michael. Two cellos. Steve Vai, Highway to Hell.

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KCBD, Voice of the Highlands, Jeffy Jack Stacks awake with John, John of 4pm today. Good afternoon to you, Shirley. 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
0: Glen Innes is 25.1 degrees. Humidity's 14%. Dew points minus 4.2. Winds west-northwest at 22 kilometres. Wind gusts are 32. Pressure 1023.05. Danger rating is high. UV index is very high. Next 12 hours in town, 3 p.m. fine at 26, 6 p.m. clear at 18, 9 p.m. clear at 11, midnight clear at 8 degrees. There's no current weather warnings. And tomorrow in town, a mostly sunny day, 5 up to 27. Good afternoon to you, Lou. Rolling Stones, Paint It Black.

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Good afternoon to you, Helen and Margaret. Roscommon, my dear home. Carmel McLaughlin.

0: past one. Good afternoon to you, Betty. Coming up for you after these important announcements, a great, great song from a great, great movie, Matt Munro, Born Free. That'll be coming up shortly, Betty.
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IOU.

25 minutes past one. The Holy Trinity Anglican Church fete. Fete floral and the craft display on Saturday the 31st of October from 9 a.m. So get along to that one. Music to watch, Space Girls by Leonard Nimoy.

29 and a half minutes past one. Seb Woolley, Pete Nolan, and Rawhide with Purple People Eater. David Bowie, Life on Mars.

The steamer began to move slowly away. But on the landward horizon appeared the silhouette of a fighting machine. Another came, and another, striding over hills and trees, plunging far out to sea and blocking the exit of the steamer. Between them lay the silent, grey, ironclad Thunder Child. Slowly it moved toward shore, then with a deafening roar and whoosh of spray, it swung about and drove at full speed towards the waiting Martians.

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Instantly, the others raised their heat rays and melted the Thunder Child's valiant heart.

smoke cleared, the little steamer had reached the misty horizon and Carrie was safe. But the Thunder Child had vanished forever, taking with her man's last hope of victory. The leaden sky was lit by green flashes, cylinder following cylinder, and no one and nothing was left now to fight them. The Earth belonged to the Martians.

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Richard Burton, Chris Thompson, Thunderchild, the Jeff Wayne's musical version of War of the Worlds. You're the best thing, Style Council.

9.5 minutes to two. Dream. You are the best thing. Good afternoon to you, Tracy and Heck. Daddy Cool with Daddy Cool. Oh, well.

0: Almost 2 p.m, Holly Valance, Naughty Girl, the Regional Youth Holiday Break Program on the 29th of September, Wonky Vases with Late Night Potters, hosted by the Library, Glenelg Library, 2 p.m. to 4 p.m. Bookings are required. 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
0: Glen Innes is 25.2 degrees. Humidity's 10%. G points minus 8.5. Winds west northwest at 22 kilometres. Wind gusts are 29. Pressure 1,022.65. Danger rating is high. UV index is very high. Next 12 hours in town, 3 p.m. clear 25, 6 p.m. clear 18, 9 p.m. clear 11, midnight clear 8 degrees. There's no current weather warnings. And tomorrow in town, 5 up to 21 on a sunny day. Sophie Ellis-Bextor, Murder on the Dance Floor.

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You just heard Starbuck there. Moonlight Feels Right before that, Top Loader dancing in the moonlight. Van McCoy, The Hustle.

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Hot butter, popcorn from 1970. Robert Palmer, She Makes My Day.

29 minutes to 3 on 2CBD, Voice of the Highlands. Happy Jack Stacks Awake to a John John to 4pm today. Nicolette Larson, 1979. A lot of love him before that. Robert Palmer, She Makes My Day. Shaken Stevens, This Old House.

0: 19.5 to 3, weather report with Morris White. And then, good afternoon to you, Rod and Kay. Coming up to you after these important announcements, Cole Chisel with Choir Boy. I'll be coming along shortly.
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9 minutes to three on TCBD, Voice of the Highlands. Nikki Gillis there, hitting that highway. Good afternoon to you, Jan, Evelyn, Helen, and all the Arthur Blanche fans out there. Arthur with Almost Any Time.

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0: Temperature in Glen Innes is 25 degrees. Humidity is 11%. Dew points minus 5.7. Winds northwest at 24 kilometres. Wind gusts are 32. Pressure 1022.0. Fire danger rating is high. UV index is very high. Next 12 hours in town. 6pm clear 18. 9pm clear 11. Midnight clear 8 degrees. And 3am clear at 7. No current weather warnings. And tomorrow in town a mostly sunny day. 5 up to 27. Good afternoon to the residents of Glenwood Roseneath. Patients up at the hospital, Emmerville MPS, and down at Corinna Lodge. Next couple are for you. Couple from Frankie Ivy Alder. Please and happy go lucky me.

3:30. Good afternoon to the staff of Glenwood Roseneath, up at the hospital out at the Anvil, the MPS and Heron Lodge. Kiss shouted out loud, but not too loud.

minutes past three. Good afternoon to the young at heart out there. Good classic song this was a Lyle Lute standard, if you remember Lyle. Denny Kaye, I've got a lovely bunch of coconuts.

0: 10 and a quarter minutes past 3. Classic old song, isn't it? Good afternoon to all the volunteers and carers out there. Coming up to you after these important announcements, the Monkees with Last Train to Clarksville. That'll be coming along shortly.
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4 minutes, 14 minutes past three. 2CBD, Voice of the Highlands, Jabberjack Stacks awake with John, John to 4 p.m. The day Don won't be in this afternoon. He still hasn't recovered from that bit of a virus he got, so best get well soon, Don. Good afternoon to our sponsors and their employees out there, and thank you all for sponsoring the station. Starship, nothing's going to stop us now.

0: 3:20. Dusty Springfield, Little by Little. Good afternoon to you, Brian and Sandra. Coming up here after these important announcements, the Royal Scots Dragoon Guards with Highland Cathedral. That'll be coming along shortly.
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4:03. 2CBD, Voice of the Islands. Every next thanks to Victor and John Jones of OBM today. Good afternoon to you. Sandra, this one's for you. Luke. 2CBD, Voice of the Islands. Every next thanks to Victor and John Jones of OBM today. Good afternoon to you. Sandra, this one's for you. Luke Combs.

song written and recorded by John Denver and also recorded by Olivia Newton-John. It's a lovely song about the environment, the flower that shattered the stone. Bajura and the Buffoons now, D by D.

6 minutes to 4 on TCBD Western Highlands. The men shed markets and compliments to the men shed. She's 25 degrees out of the front of the studio. The next men shed markets are on next Saturday morning, 8 a.m. to 1 p.m. Torrington Street entrance up at the showground. So get along to that one. And they're also open on Tuesdays and Fridays. Elizabeth Laron, Silver Threads and Golden Needles.

CD, Voice of the Highlands, South African artist Elizabeth are on there. Very hard to get CDs out of South Africa now. Good afternoon to you, Georgina. This one's for you, Roy Orbison with Larry Gatling and the Gatling Brothers, a song written by Barry Gibb. And Barry Gibb did perform with the Gatling Brothers and Roy Orbison with the song Indian Summer.

0: 10 and a half to 4 on TCBD, Voice of the Highlands. Happy Jack Stacks, I wake up with you on the 4 p.m. today. That was Masters' Apprentices with Because I Love You, and before that, ELO with The Diary of Horace Wimp. That's just about the show for the day, so thank you for listening and your phone calls. Don won't be in this evening, so I'll just go to a playlist to take me out the day. Manfred Mann, Ragamuffin Man, and Johnny O'Keefe Shout Parts 1 and 2 from 1959. Have a good week, everyone.
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1: Hello, I'm David Cameron. The Prime Minister will use his visit to the United Nations to push for global guardrails on artificial intelligence. Anthony Albanese has wrapped up talks with Apple Chairman Tim Cook following a demonstration of the tech giant's new online safety features. Speaking to the ABC, Mr. Albanese admitted the United States and China have the most influence over the future of AI.
2: The truth is they're the big two giants here, and so we want to see cooperation. We've seen that in the past with new technologies, even on nuclear weapons, for example. But we also, I think, middle powers such as Australia have a role to play here as well.
1: Meantime, the US president says he will form an AI task force and appoint a new artificial intelligence advisor to regulate the industry. Writing on social media, Donald Trump said he would not hinder the growth of AI, warning the US must maintain its lead over China. The move follows concerns from several industry leaders and employees that AI technology poses a threat to humanity. British singer Ed Sheeran has made comments describing the situation in Gaza as catastrophic and unjustifiable. Sheeran was speaking in a stadium in Philadelphia before he started his first show since the rapper Macklemore was dropped from his US tour over pro-Palestinian comments made on stage.
3: What happened in Israel and at the Nova Music Festival on October 7th was horrific and compounded centuries of Jewish pain. What is happening in Gaza is catastrophic and unjustifiable and disproportionate. Our heart has been broken by the scale of devastation and loss of civilians' lives, of children's lives. And the systemic injustice we're seeing unfold in the West Bank cannot be overlooked.
1: The federal opposition says under a coalition government, the fuel excise would automatically drop by 25 cents a litre when Brent crude trades above $100 a barrel for 2 weeks. Heavy vehicle road user charges would also be dropped. Opposition leader Angus Taylor says it would cost $950 million a month while triggered, but that'd be covered by tobacco revenue.
4: It's fully funded. So we want to see $15 off a tank of petrol, 27 cents a litre, and that's fully funded through our cut to the tobacco excise. The cut to tobacco excise will raise $8 billion of funding. We've worked through that with the Parliamentary Budget Office.
1: Australians are being urged to clean up the nation's beaches and public spaces this World Cleanup Day. One event taking place is the Big Butt Hunt, where the focus is on removing toxic cigarette butts from beaches, parks and streets. According to Clean Up Australia, an estimated 9 million cigarette butts are littered each year. Simon Gates from Beach Patrol Australia told National Radio News that's not the only problem.
5: Every time our volunteers go out, we find plenty of litter. There are items that are persistent and we count them all the time. So cans and bottles, in particular, cigarette butts, bottle tops, there's just so much of it all the time.
1: In basketball, the Adelaide 36ers have opened the NBL season with a 97-95 victory over Melbourne United. Southeast Melbourne Phoenix defeated the Wildcats in Perth 100-79. And in English Premier League soccer, Brighton and Hove have humbled the reigning champions Arsenal 3-0. Wins also to Coventry, Newcastle and Everton.
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0: National Radio News.
1: Hello, I'm David Cameron. The Prime Minister will use his visit to the United Nations to push for global guardrails on artificial intelligence. Anthony Albanese has wrapped up talks with Apple Chairman Tim Cook following a demonstration of the tech giant's new online safety features. Speaking to the ABC, Mr. Albanese admitted the United States and China have the most influence over the future of AI.
2: The truth is they're the big two giants here, and so we want to see cooperation. We've seen that in the past with new technologies, even on nuclear weapons, for example. But we also, I think, middle powers such as Australia have a role to play here as well.
1: Meantime, the US president says he will form an AI task force and appoint a new artificial intelligence advisor to regulate the industry. Writing on social media, Donald Trump said he would not hinder the growth of AI, warning the US must maintain its lead over China. The move follows concerns from several industry leaders and employees that AI technology poses a threat to humanity. British singer Ed Sheeran has made comments describing the situation in Gaza as catastrophic and unjustifiable. Sheeran was speaking in a stadium in Philadelphia before he started his first show since the rapper Macklemore was dropped from his US tour over pro-Palestinian comments made on stage.
3: What happened in Israel and at the Nome Music Festival on October 7th was horrific and compounded centuries of Jewish pain. What is happening in Gaza is catastrophic and unjustifiable and disproportionate. Our hearts have been broken by the scale of devastation and loss of civilians' lives, of children's lives. And the systemic injustice we're seeing unfold in the West Bank cannot be overlooked.
1: The federal opposition says under a coalition government, the fuel excise would automatically drop by 25 cents a litre when Brent crude trades above $100 a barrel for 2 weeks. Heavy vehicle road user charges would also be dropped. Opposition leader Angus Taylor says it would cost $950 million a month while triggered, but that'd be covered by tobacco revenue.
4: It's fully funded. So we want to see $15 off a tank of petrol, 27 cents a litre, and that's fully funded through our cut to the tobacco excise. The cut to tobacco excise will raise $8 billion of funding. We've worked through that with the Parliamentary Budget Office.
1: Australians are being urged to clean up the nation's beaches and public spaces this World Cleanup Day. One event taking place is the Big Butt Hunt, where the focus is on removing toxic cigarette butts from beaches, parks and streets. According to Clean Up Australia, an estimated 9 million cigarette butts are littered each year. Simon Gates from Beach Patrol Australia told National Radio News that's not the only problem.
5: Every time our volunteers go out, we find plenty of litter. There are items that are persistent and we count them all the time. So cans and bottles, in particular, cigarette butts, bottle tops, there's just so much of it all the time.
1: In basketball, the Adelaide 36ers have opened the NBL season with a 97-95 victory over Melbourne United. Southeast Melbourne Phoenix defeated the Wildcats in Perth 100-79. And in English Premier League soccer, Brighton and Hove have humbled the reigning champions Arsenal 3-0. Wins also to Coventry, Newcastle and Everton.
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1: National Radio News.
2: Hello, I'm David Cameron. The Prime Minister will use his visit to the United Nations to push for global guardrails on artificial intelligence. Anthony Albanese has wrapped up talks with Apple Chairman Tim Cook following a demonstration of the tech giant's new online safety features. Speaking to the ABC, Mr. Albanese admitted the United States and China have the most influence over the future of AI.
3: The truth is they're the big two giants here, and so we want to see cooperation. We've seen that in the past with new technologies, even on nuclear weapons, for example. But we also, I think, middle powers such as Australia have a role to play here as well.
2: Meantime, the US president says he will form an AI task force and appoint a new artificial intelligence advisor to regulate the industry. Writing on social media, Donald Trump said he would not hinder the growth of AI, warning the US must maintain its lead over China. The move follows concerns from several industry leaders and employees that AI technology poses a threat to humanity. British singer Ed Sheeran has made comments describing the situation in Gaza as catastrophic and unjustifiable. Sheeran was speaking in a stadium in Philadelphia before he started his first show since the rapper Macklemore was dropped from his US tour over pro-Palestinian comments made on stage.
4: What happened in Israel and at the Nova Music Festival on October 7th was horrific and compounded centuries of Jewish pain. What is happening in Gaza is catastrophic and unjustifiable and disproportionate. Our hearts have been broken by the scale of devastation and loss of civilians' lives, of children's lives. And the systemic injustice we're seeing unfold in the West Bank cannot be overlooked.
2: The federal opposition says under a coalition government, the fuel excise would automatically drop by 25 cents a litre when Brent crude trades above $100 a barrel for 2 weeks. Heavy vehicle road user charges would also be dropped. Opposition leader Angus Taylor says it would cost $950 million a month while triggered, but that'd be covered by tobacco revenue.
5: It's fully funded. So we want to see $15 off a tank of petrol, 27 cents a litre, and that's fully funded through our cut to the tobacco excise. The cut to tobacco excise will raise $8 billion of funding. We've worked through that with the Parliamentary Budget Office.
2: Australians are being urged to clean up the nation's beaches and public spaces this World Cleanup Day. One event taking place is the Big Butt Hunt, where the focus is on removing toxic cigarette butts from beaches, parks and streets. According to Clean Up Australia, an estimated 9 million cigarette butts are littered each year. Simon Gates from Beach Patrol Australia told National Radio News that's not the only problem.
6: Every time our volunteers go out, we find plenty of litter. There are items that are persistent and we count them all the time. So cans and bottles, in particular, cigarette butts, bottle tops, and there's just so much of it all the time.
2: In basketball, the Adelaide 36ers have opened the NBL season with a 97-95 victory over Melbourne United. Southeast Melbourne Phoenix defeated the Wildcats in Perth 100-79. And in English Premier League soccer, Brighton and Hove have humbled the reigning champions Arsenal 3-0. Wins also to Coventry, Newcastle and Everton.
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Hello and welcome to another Jazz Hour. I'm Barry O'Sullivan with a program produced in the studios of 2MBS Fine Music Sydney and coming to you across Australia via the Community Radio Network. Female vocalists have served as the primary architects of the jazz tradition, shaping rhythm, phrasing and emotional expression rather than acting merely as song interpreters. Billie Holiday redefined melodic phrasing and emotional delivery, using her distinct tone to transform standard tunes and delivering powerful social commentary through songs like Strange Fruit and God Bless the Child. Peggy Lee was a pioneering jazz and pop vocalist who redefined vocal styling through the power of understatement, sophisticated phrasing, and cool, sultry delivery. Award-winning vocalist Emma Pask has firmly established herself as one of Australia's favourite female voices in jazz. Her effortless, honest stage presence, combined with her powerful vocal ability, leaves audiences spellbound and inspired whenever she takes to the stage. Emma Pask joins me as my special studio guest on this edition of A Jazz Hour to explore female vocalists in jazz in depth and to talk about her own career and life in music. But before we meet her, let's hear a couple of songs from those all-time greats of jazz vocals, Billie Holiday and Peggy Lee, and then one from Emma herself.

0: Was three tracks back to back, the first one being They Can't Take That Away From Me from the fabulous Peggy Lee and her Cy Oliver Orchestra from an album, Miss Wonderful it was called, back in 1959, followed by God Bless the Child, Billie Holiday and her orchestra. That's a beautiful song that she wrote in 1939 with Arthur Herzog, and she recorded that three times, and then that was followed by Mac the Knife, which is a fabulous song, of course. And here to tell me all about that is the vocalist on that track, Emma Pask. Welcome to A Jazz Hour.
1: Hi, Barry. How you going?
0: And you'll know that song really well, don't you, Mac the Knife?
1: I do know it well. I was just saying, you've started that program out with such finesse and refinement, and then you rip-roared into Mac the Knife and me being completely loose, wild and not so refined as those
0: previous
1: ones.
0: There's many ways to sing that song, Mac the Knife. It's from what is it from?
1: The Thripney Opera.
0: The Thripney Opera, that's right. Kurt Weill.
1: It was actually, like you say, it was if we're throwing it back, like we seem to be today, talking about, we've just had a little chat off air about how long we've been doing our careers,
0: Well, the first two songs tie into your career really well, don't they?
1: They do. They tie into that song, Mac the Knife, or three of them. I'm really quite impressed that you've picked those three tracks. Throw it back to 32 years ago, Mac the Knife, and that exact arrangement that you just heard, which was by the wonderful Australian trombonist and composer and arranger Ed Wilson. It was the first song that James Morrison ever heard me sing when I was 16 at high school, when he visited the high school there. Did a workshop with us kids, and I sang, belted out Mac the Knife as best I could. And he was staring at me, and I thought it was because I didn't have my shirt tucked in. I was quite a bit of a tomboy and a bit of a scallywag in high school. And anyway, the evening went on. We did an evening concert after that afternoon rehearsal, and unbeknownst to me, he got me up on stage to sing some songs with his group. And hilariously, that you've picked "God Bless the Child." That was the first song we played together.
0: Why that song?
1: Because I knew it. Literally, that it was. He was taking a chance on me in front of, I don't know, 500 or 600 people in an evening concert, saying, "Hey, come up and sing. I heard you sing this afternoon. You know, let's play a song together. What do you know? What do you want to sing?" And I kind of went blank. And he said, "Oh, we'll pick something that you sing with your school band." And I thought, "Well, great. I sing 'God Bless a Child' by Billie Holiday with my school band." He said, "What key do you sing it in?" Again, I had a blank expression on my face. And James is probably thinking, "Oh my gosh, this is not going how I expected." Anyway, we worked out that I sing it in B flat, and we ripped into "God Bless the Child." And I thought, thank goodness, can I run off the stage now? I was terrified, exhilarated and mortified all at the same time. And then he said, "Cool, how about we do a swinger, something about here, right now." He said, "Do you know Gershwin's 'They Can't Take That Away From Me'?" And I looked at him blank, thinking, everything in my body saying, "No, I don't know this song," but I had a remnant of it from being played around the house by my parents, Louis and Ella, you know. And I thought, this is my chance. If I say no, I'm out, you know. So I said, "Yeah, sure, let's do that." And then, no word of a lie, my mother in the fourth row of the audience mimed along the lyrics and worked out, did some hand and action figures and sung it along with me to get me through the song. And the
0: and
1: rest
0: you got
1: is
0: to
1: history.
0: The end.
1: Yeah, got to the end and then spent the next 20 years on the road with James and his band.
0: So that was a big band experience, wasn't it, spending the years on with James Morrison? Do you like that style of singing?
1: Because
0: you do all styles of singing, big band.
1: Yeah, different lineups, but big band was my original love from high school. It's the first thing I was a part of as a teenager, you know, exploring music and diving into the world of jazz. So big band was my first real love. And then, being on the road with James, the first night it was with his small group, a quartet. But then the first gigs I think I got booked for were, like a big band tour. So it was very much a big part of my early career, which I loved. And, I still love to this day, very much so.
0: How do you adapt between different combos?
1: I mean, pretty easily, really.
0: Do you choose different songs?
1: Yeah, I mean, big band, you know, it's a thing. Big band, if you look at it, you could look at it this way, you know, you've got, there's a lot of musicians on stage, and so you've got a lot of notes and a lot of charts, and the arrangement kind of is as is, unless you open up sections for improv. But I don't want to say restricting, but it is very much you're working within a template kind of thing.
0: Yeah.
1: Whereas when you're on the road with a duo or a trio or a small group, you know, you tend to have a lot more freedom to move and to arrange on the spot and take things where you want to take them. So, yeah.
0: And do you miss that?
1: Which?
0: The big band.
1: No, I do. I mean, yeah, I do. I'd like to do more of it.
0: Very few big bands around.
1: There are very few operating. Yeah, I know. It's a hard thing, you know, the cost of living crisis that we have and all those things. It's expensive thing. I mean, the City of Sydney were wonderful through COVID 2020 and 2021, and Sydney Festival, you know, and New South Wales were very supportive of putting some big bands out in the city, and we had some great nights at St Mary's Cathedral on a huge big band concert there a couple of nights. And yeah, I mean, any opportunity I get, I'm always putting that out there to someone who wants to book us. So we've got the big band, try that first, dangle that carrot, and if that doesn't work, we work it out from there. But yeah, I love it.
0: The next track we're going to play is just you and the piano. Your pianist, Kevin Hunt, from your album is entitled Dream of Life.
1: Yeah.
0: Which we'll talk about later.
1: Thanks,
0: but you're a big fan of Irving Berlin, aren't you? You sing a lot of his
1: I do, yeah, music. Irving Berlin, Harold Arlen, you know, Jerome Kern, all of those, Dorothy Fields, and you know, all those wonderful, composers from, I guess, Tin Pan Alley days, you know.
0: Well, this one's right up your alley. They say it's wonderful.
1: Totally.
0: And you'd be a fabulous Annie in Annie Gets Your Gun.
1: I was
0: going
1: to say
0: you?
1: Annie Gets Your Gun, one of my favourites. It's a great thing to pull out that movie on a winter's rainy day.
0: Let's have a listen.

0: It is a sad song, isn't it? We were just discussing it.
1: It's a sad song, yeah, it is. It's that, you know, sharing with someone the joys of what falling in love is like, but only from the perspective of I've been told that, so I guess it's like that. I've never experienced it yet, so it's really sad.
0: Well, you've never had that problem because you fell in love and married.
1: I did indeed, my beautiful husband, yes, certainly.
0: But
1: it is wonderful.
0: 2023, in December of 23, a lot of things changed in your life, didn't they?
1: They did.
0: When you got that tragic phone call from someone that said, your beautiful husband, Rodrigo, has been in a motorcycle accident.
1: Yes, you're right.
0: Tell me about your feelings immediately on that day.
1: Oh, my goodness. Well, I think my heart fell out of my chest and it didn't return back to my chest for quite some many months. Yeah, it was terrible. It's that phone call that you never, ever want to receive. And then for the next hour, you're scrambling with no answers to your questions that are racing around your head as to what has happened, what extent, how bad is it, and no one could tell you. So actually, and everything, it's like you said, 2023, but driving here on the way, this was the route that I took to the hospital because he was taken just up the road here to Royal North Shore from Bondi because it was a multi-trauma accident. It wasn't just his spine that was broken. It was many, many other bones in his body, unfortunately, and a miracle that he survived. But the drive here was a frightful one. And every time I take that turn off to Brook Street and come along North Sydney, today I was thinking, oh gosh, this is where I drove for the first week of him being in ICU up here. And yeah, it was pretty.
0: So your life changed forever, really, didn't it?
1: Mine did, his did, ours did. Yeah, it really did. Absolutely. Yeah.
0: And are you coping with that kind of change in your life and adapting slowly to a different style of life?
1: Yeah, thanks for asking, Barry. Yes, we're coping. I think you have to cope. You know, if you're either on or you're not. But yeah, we've certainly.
0: Well, you had to put your career on hold a bit, didn't you?
1: I did. I did. That wasn't even a question. It was just, you know, I had incredible support around me too, and it was just a natural stop. You know, the world stopped as such. Everything had to stop, and I had no focus or interest. I was completely disconnected from everything other than him and his care and focusing on him healing, really. Yeah, so life has changed and we're coping. Absolutely. We coped as best we could back then, but we were surrounded by wonderful support, which certainly helped. And now it is, it's like every day is a new adventure for us, really, and a new experience in finding all about that coping. You're continually coping and you're continually finding ways to adapt and move through it. And there's a lot of grief and a lot of loss that is there, like a bubbling cloud, and I don't tend to focus on it. You know, when I have to and I need to process things, I will. But, and I think the same for Rod. But yeah, as a general overall feeling, we're both very focused on the future and moving forward and coping with what we have and living in the now. And
0: how difficult was the decision to restart your career?
1: Yeah,
0: being his prime carer.
1: Yeah, you're right. You know, so much of what I do career-wise and in music and what we're listening to, these beautiful songs, as you can hear, the theme really through most of them and all of them and all of my work is about love.
0: Yeah.
1: And so many of the songs in my repertoire that I sing are always, you know, I have that thought process and that pattern of Rod, you know, whenever I do perform. And so it was a complete disconnect for me. I couldn't physically sing the songs. My beautiful Kevin Hunt, who you heard in that track, he was a big support. He came to the hospital immediately. As soon as he could come and be around us, he wanted to play music for Rod to help. And I wanted to sing for Rod at his request, but it was incredibly difficult for me. I was so sad, and so rocked by it all. So it did take me a long time. And even when I did start back, I still was very quite disconnected. It hurt too much to sing those things, to really think about any kind of emotion or any memory as you're singing these words. I did wonder how long that would take and if it would ever disperse. And it has.
0: It has.
1: Yeah, it has. Yeah, I've found the joy and the love again.
0: Your first music choice is from an international artist by the name of Samara Joy.
1: Yeah.
0: And you saw her perform when she came to Australia.

0: What a beautiful voice.
1: Isn't that beautiful? Oh, my gosh. Man. Everything about that's beautiful.
0: What an album. Third studio album by the American singer Samara Joy, released in 2024 on the Verve label.
1: 24, okay. So 24, that's 2 years ago.
0: Yeah.
1: So she was 24 when she released it. She's 26 now. She's so young and so worldly, isn't she, in her sound?
0: Yeah.
1: Incredible.

0: love it. I love everything about that, all the young musicians that she works with and all their approaches to the arrangements and inclusion of voice. And
1: great selection of songs on it. Mm. Beautiful album, Grammy Award winning.
0: She's a gem.
1: Well, she won the Grammy Award for her previous album, Linger, a while. But she, there she was, ever great heights of Portrait. Beautiful. I think Portrait's kind of like as good as Linger a While, really, if not better.
0: I mean, you can hear it in her sound. You know, she's progressing and she's growing up and she's maturing, and even though she has got such an incredible mature sound, but yeah, she's moving.
1: Does the voice change as you mature?
0: Oh, yeah, definitely, as you age, for sure.
1: Because your voice, when was Mac the Knife recorded? That was quite a while ago, wasn't it?
0: The big band, that was the Ed Wilson's big band. I feel like it might have been in the last 5 or 6 years, maybe?
1: Right.
0: Or long, gosh, I can't even remember. But yeah, if I listen to something I did when I was 16 or 17 compared to now, ooh, yeah. Mm. It definitely changes.
1: So
0: for
1: it
0: sure.
1: gets better?
0: It just changes. It could changes be better to some, could be worse to some.
1: I think it gets better.
0: It definitely changes in tone for me and also range. I mean, and it's a funny thing, you know, we're talking about age. Gosh, I mean, I'm in my late 40s now, which is hard to believe.
1: Doesn't everyone talk about
0: right.
1: age?
0: It's true. And then all the joys that happen to women at our age, Barry, you know, we've got all these hormones and perimenopause and all these things to
1: I'll turn on down the air conditioning.
0: No hot flushes at the moment. But, you know, it really does. I mean, and then if you're taking HRT and you're on estrogen, and, you know, it really, there's an effect on your voice. For me, yeah, for me, I feel like it's a good one. I feel fortunate to be on that HRT hormone replacement because I feel like I've got my sound and my voice back.
1: So your voice is higher or lower?
0: It's just stronger.
1: Stronger?
0: Yeah, my range is, I guess as when I was young, and then 20 years, all those years standing next to James on stage with his incredible range, those high notes just encouraged me to explore my range, and so I developed a lot of that when I was younger. And yeah, I feel like it's still pretty strong, and I have a bit more clarity to my sound, I think, now than I did when I was younger.
1: Does that determine what you sing?
0: Yeah, for sure, absolutely. And that can be a weekly, daily, monthly. You know, then you might be putting a set to get list together, and you might be coming off, like we're talking about Samara, and coming off the back of a cold or an illness or something, and you might change a key to something, or you might decide not to put something in the set because it might be, you know, a little bit difficult, you know, at the time. So yeah, it's very much a feel by.
1: So you'll be performing also at the Foundry Theatre in October.
0: Yes, I was going to say next week in Chatswood, I think, is pretty much sold out at the course. But then, yes, next month on the 24th of October, I'll be presenting a different show, a different lineup.
1: In a different space.
0: In a different space, different repertoire.
1: So that's a smaller space, is it?
0: No, I think it's about the same. They're both over 300, maybe 350, 360 capacity. Mm-hmm. But no, the Foundry's within the Sydney Lyric Theatre at Pyrmont. And we played there last year and we had a sold out show there. And so we've decided to come back. I called the show last year A Few of My Favourite Things, which is great because I could play whatever I wanted.
1: Exactly.
0: And then they joked that night that they'd like to hear more of A Few of My Favourite Things. So this is, yeah, going to be the next instalment of that next month at the Foundry.
1: And it's going to be called?
0: It's going to be called A Few, in brackets, More of My Favourite Things. Exactly that.
1: Will one of your favourite things be this next song that you're going to sing, Heading in the Right Direction?
0: It could possibly be, yes.
1: Because it's one of my favourite songs.
0: Oh, thank you. This
1: might
0: recording
1: might not be one of yours because it's not a standard.
0: Well, it's not
1: on
0: a standard.
1: Your album.
0: It's on my album, but it's not a standard. It's an Australian composition.
1: Yeah.
0: Mark Punch and Gary Page, and listeners would know the wonderful Renee Geyer, who brought this song to life.
1: That's when I first heard it.
0: Yeah, but no, it's definitely our little interpretation of it, and it's going to feature my dear friend Phil Stack on the bass, but I think on this track he's going to be singing backing vocals with me. And today's a very special day, Barry, for Phil. He is having a birthday today, good old Phil Stack. I'm sure he's listening.
1: He's getting close to the big one.
0: He is. We both are.
1: Congratulations, Phil.
0: There you go, Phil. Happy birthday for today,
1: happy
0: Phil.
1: Happy birthday.
0: We'll spend the next year, in living it up.
1: Well, put it this way, you're heading in the right direction.

0: Australian song written by Gary Page and Mark Bunch, first recorded by the Johnny Rocco Band in 1975 and sung by Leo De Castro then, and made famous by the Rene Gaya Band in that year as well. And the Gaya version was on Ready to Deal, a fabulous album. I remember buying a copy of that vinyl.
1: You do.
0: And playing it regularly.
1: In the 70s?
0: Yeah. Mm. Yeah. Oh, it was always on the dial, spinning around. And top 40 single for her.
1: Wow.
0: It was.
1: It wouldn't surprise me.
0: Yeah.
1: Yeah, she was phenomenal.
0: It's a good song. Good choice of you.
1: Oh, thanks.
0: On your album, yeah. Which is called Dream of Life.
1: Mm-hmm.
0: And Dream of Life is also an album by Carmen McRae, isn't it?
1: It is, you're right, yeah.
0: Is that where you got the idea from? Because you're a fan.
1: I'm a huge fan of Carmen, yes, I am. She played a track accompanying herself on piano of Dream of Life, and I've loved it, been a fan of it for a very long time.
0: Mm. You appeared on The Voice, which was, I thought at the time, an odd choice. heading in the right direction.
1: Heading in an interesting direction, yes.
0: Heading in an interesting direction. They approached you, obviously.
1: They do scout a lot of professional singers.
0: What do you think of competitions like that falsely evaluate the quality of the performing artist?
1: Well, yeah. What do I think about it? I mean, Barry Tewitt, they've evolved into such a different beast as well. I mean, this was, when did I do it? 2013?
0: Mm-hmm.
1: And I think 2012 was the first year where reality television was sort of hitting the screens. You know, it was starting out. And so no one really knew what they were doing much back in those days. It was very much an interesting machine. It's evolved into a really slick schmick TV show that really focuses on the four or five celebrities that are involved in coaching.
0: Mm. But the careers of the winners don't seem to go anywhere, do they?
1: Well,
0: for very few anyway.
1: It's a hard road. Winning, I guess, or just appearing and being part of it is the first step, and then you do have to hit the ground running, so to speak, when you finish. And your love of being in music has really got to shine through, and you have to fight for a career, I guess. It's really hard for a lot of people to do that if they don't have the support or any idea of where to go or how to make it happen.
0: Yeah.
1: And live music is a different beast than it was as well, you know, back in the day. It's a tough industry out there.
0: It is indeed. Mm. Your next music choice is from someone I had never heard of.
1: Is that right? Oh, I love that. I love that I've
0: and
1: presented someone
0: you'll have here. To pronounce her name.
1: Yes.
0: But it's a powerful album.
1: It's a great album. Oh, yeah, look, I mean, with the world of social media, you know, that we live in now, it's accessible, right? It's opened us up so much. If we talk back to you being here 20-odd years ago and me starting out 30-odd years ago, I mean, reaching someone on the other side of the world or hearing about artists, it would really be reliant on when they release an album and if it gets released here, a record or an album. But now, you know, we have instant access to everyone and anyone around the world, don't we?
0: So where did you discover this?
1: I discovered Lucy on...
0: We better say her name.
1: Yes, it is Lucy Yegezerian.
0: She's Armenian.
1: She's Armenian background,
0: but
1: from New York.
0: She's American.
1: Yes,
0: basically.
1: American. I think she was born in New York. I don't know too much about her.
0: Mm-hmm.
1: Yes, Armenian background. And she's about 35 years old, I think, mid-30s. And she's in the scene, you know, in America, like we were talking about Samara Joy.
0: Is this her first recording?
1: I don't believe so. No, it's not her first recording. She's been on the scene for a while, and I just found her and discovered her as we do through Instagram and Facebook and all those things, and it caught my ear and then caught my eye. And, I think she's a violinist, maybe is her background as well. And this album that she's just released called Hey Love, I remember or recall just recently hearing her talk about her approach to this record, and, you know, she really is centered and focused on the groove and the swing and the simplicity of jazz and standards. How, yes, we can dive into this world of all sorts of approaches, and we can make it as difficult or as easy as we like, you know, in this music. She really wanted to focus on the ease and the joy of swing and the simplicity of melody and harmony. And I really resonate with that.
0: And this track, Blow to Blues, is...
1: Yeah, Blow to Blues. It's a blues. I'm not sure who wrote it lyrically, whether it's hers or whether it's not. I haven't done my research, Barry. I'm sorry.
0: Well, I tried to find out.
1: Did you?
0: Yeah, and there's no kind of record of that anywhere.
1: So. Yeah, look, I haven't heard the lyric, this blues lyric sung by anyone else before. I'm sure maybe some of your listeners, you know, the person I'll ask is Dan Barnett. He's probably going to know. Okay. Dan will know. But yeah, it's a great, I just think she's a wonderful vocalist and I love her vibe.

0: There she was.
1: Yeah, did you like that?
0: I did.
1: I'm glad.
0: I'd never heard of her before. Yeah. Lucy
1: Yegazarian.
0: Yegazarian. Yes. An Armenian-born
1: Armenian-born, raised in New York, I think, from a young age. Yeah, she's a real swinger. I love it.
0: She is. And the album's called...
1: Hey Love.
0: Hey Love. Check it out.
1: Check it out. I really dig it.
0: All right, we're going to go out with a track of yours this time. And tell me why you love Brazilian music.
1: Oh, my goodness.
0: Because you made a whole album of it, didn't you?
1: I made an album of, there's Brazilian, there's Spanish, there's Cuban, there's a bit of good old English.
0: Is it difficult to sing in foreign language like that?
1: Yeah.
0: No.
1: It's difficult. And am I any good at it? That's another thing. In my head, I'm really great at it, but who knows to the listener. Look, Spanish is a lot easier for me. I speak Spanish, and my husband's of Uruguayan descent, so his first language is Spanish. Mm. So I do speak Spanish.
0: Are you fluent in that? I can get by. You know what they're saying about you.
1: That's right. I can understand a lot more. But I'm still studying every week, twice a week sometimes. I still have lessons.
0: Do you?
1: Yeah, I learn with a young girl who lives in Uruguay, and I have lessons online with her every week. Just had one yesterday. Uh-huh. And just conversational things. And she, you know.
0: So Rod is from Uruguay.
1: Rod's from Uruguay, yeah, originally.
0: And what is the cuisine of Uruguay?
1: Meat and more meat.
0: Like Argentina and most of South America.
1: That's right. A lot of full-blown
0: animals. Men eat meat.
1: Yes, and for a vegan myself, it's very challenging when you travel over there.
0: Does he still eat a lot of meat?
1: He does.
0: Or have you managed to convert him?
1: No, I would never want to convert him. If he wants to eat meat, he can do whatever he likes. No, he handles the barbecue meat side, and I'll handle the salads and the vegetables. But no, we have a nice balance. You know, I'll provide the sustenance with the veggies and salad, and I'll get my own protein.
0: All right. Tell us about this song, Masquinada.
1: This song is, you've chosen this from the Latin album. Yes, I think I released this in 2015. Mm-hmm. Rod and I had gone over to Brazil. We went over for Carnival, and we had a hell of a time. Gosh, it was amazing. This song, I mean, everyone knows this song.
0: It's been covered by a lot of people.
1: It's been covered by a lot of people.
0: But the most famous of all, of course, is?
1: Is Sergio Mendes and Brazil 66.
0: Brazil 66.
1: Mm-hmm. Yeah, and it was written by Georges Ben, and I was asked to sing this. I mean, I can't even believe we're talking about this, Barry, because you mentioned that TV show. I did sing this on there.
0: You did.
1: And actually, that's if I'm really honest, I've always known the song, but it's never been in my repertoire.
0: Oh.
1: And it came into my repertoire because of the show, and then...
0: they chose it for you?
1: They suggested it for me. Oh. Yeah, it was Ricky Martin, actually, who wanted me to sing it in Portuguese and English as a challenge, which I loved. I'd like to, you know, I like a challenge thrown at me. But, of course, in TV land, Barry, you only get about 60 seconds of a song. So when I'd finished the show and I was going to do this album, this collaborative, you know, Latin album, I wanted to do a full extended version of it. And so one of my beautiful mates did a wonderful arrangement for me musically with the band. And we came up with our own rendition of Masquinada.
0: Thank you so much for being my guest.
1: My pleasure. Thanks for having me.
0: You've been listening to a Jazz Hour, and my studio guest has been Emma Pask, the vocalist, on this next track. Mm-hmm. And the program is produced in the studios of 2MBS Fine Music Sydney, syndicated across Australia via the Community Radio Network. 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I'm Barry O'Sullivan, and until next time, I'll be seeing you. Take care.

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And Joe Jackson there, and of course, stepping out. Alrighty, as we head up to 8 minutes to seven, won't be too far away from the national news. A little bit of Smokey for us now, though, and lay back in the arms of someone.

0: 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National Radio News.
1: Good morning, I'm Laura Devoy. The Prime Minister has put forward Australia's case for a seat on the United Nations Security Council. Two non-permanent spots are up for grabs in the next election, which will take place in 2028. Finland is the only other nominee at this stage. Australia's campaign slogan is "We listen, we partner, we protect." Speaking in New York, where he's attending the UN General Assembly, Anthony Albanese says the nation is in a strong position.
2: If elected to the Security Council, we will use our seat to advance the safety and prosperity of Australia, our region, and the world.
1: One Nation has taken the lead in the latest news poll. Conducted for the Australian newspaper, the poll had One Nation's primary vote at 30%, Labor's 27%, and the Coalition's 19%. But Anthony Albanese remains the preferred Prime Minister. A child is the latest victim in a spate of domestic violence deaths in New South Wales over the weekend. Members of the public located three children under the age of five and a woman in her 40s suffering stab wounds in the Blue Mountains yesterday. One of the children died while the others were in a critical condition. Three other people, all women, were killed in separate incidents over the weekend. And if you need help, you can call the National Domestic Violence Hotline 1800 RESPECT on 1800 737 732. The voices of Australians living with dementia and their carers are being amplified. Shannon Kirkwood has the details.
3: The Australian Institute of Health and Welfare says its Living with Dementia National Survey provides new insights into the experiences of Australians living with dementia and the community and informal carers supporting them. Many respondents said they experienced a complex pathway to diagnosis, and post-diagnosis, a reduced sense of control was a major concern. The majority said they were treated respectfully by health professionals, while for carers, nearly half said some family relationships had deteriorated since they began caring. The number of Australians living with dementia is estimated to exceed 1 million over the next 35 years. It is the leading cause of death in Australia.
1: Seven armed groups in Ethiopia have announced they've formed an alliance to remove the government. They say the administration lacks legitimacy and has presided over war and destruction. The BBC's Richard Kagoe has more.
4: The announcement of the Alliance for Survival comes 2 months after reports of a broader coalition involving opposition and armed groups. It's a declaration of intent to challenge Prime Minister Abiy Ahmed's government and push for a transitional administration. The groups warn that the country is at risk of disintegration. The federal authorities have not responded. Ethiopia has faced years of armed conflict in Oromia and Amhara. There have also been renewed tensions in the northern Tigray region, where a 2-year civil war left hundreds of thousands dead. Tigrayan officials have accused the government of failing to implement a peace deal that ended the war in 2022.
1: Turning to sport, the Newcastle Knights are through to the NRL's preliminary finals after a 2-point win over the New Zealand Warriors. Leka Halasima scored a double for the Warriors. Fletcher Sharp and Dom Young crossed for the Knights. A missed sideline conversion proved the difference. Knights coach Justin Holbrook says it was a great win.
5: We were fantastic today. The Warriors have had a great year. They were enormous. It was not much in the game, but
1: the Knights will play the Penrith Panthers for a spot in the grand final on Sunday. The Dolphins will meet the Sydney Roosters in the other prelim on Friday.
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7: And good morning to you, everybody, and welcome to 2CBD. Of course, this is Michael sitting in the chair. This is your mixed morning breakfast program on your Monday. Yeah, it certainly is. Spectacular Monday, too, and thanks to the newsroom for that little update there. As we just heard, yes, my mighty Knights, yes, look at us go. We're flying high this year. We certainly are. From Wooden Spooners last year all the way up the top. Got to play the Penrith Panthers. Ooh, that'll be a tough one. But anyway, we'll do an NRL wrap as usual just after well, probably about 20 past eight, and then I'll boast a little bit more, won't I? I certainly will. Don't worry about that. I've been boasting plenty. Yeah, great game it was too. A little bit nervous, must say. But we got there. All right, we better do a weather update because it is that time. Currently outside at the moment, 6.3 degrees, and temperatures heading in the right direction. Feels like only 2.4, a bit of a shock to the system there this morning, actually, when I got up to get ready to come into the studio this morning. It was only minus 2. Oh, dear, I don't know where that come from. Humidity outside, though, is only 61%. The dew point at a minus 0.7, winds easterly at the moment, 9 kilometres an hour. And, of course, we've had no rainfall. No, it's forgotten how to do that again, hasn't it? Certainly has. Air pressure is steady at 1,023.5, so it's quite up there. It is up there, the air pressure. But today, we're expected a top of 27 degrees. Yes, there we go. Nice and warm again. It was a beautiful day yesterday, except for that wind. But anyway, we'll take that. Northern Tablelands for your Monday. It'll be sunny. Winds west-south-westerly, 15 to 25 kilometres an hour, becoming light in the evening. Then becoming east-south-easterly, 15 to 20 kilometres an hour in the late evening. 5% chance of a millimetre or less of rain, high fire danger, and a very high UV index. Nothing to speak of on the radar or the satellite, really. A little bit of cloud, but it's way off to the coast side. Actually, it's out on the ocean, so it's not really impacting anywhere just at the moment. We got no current warnings, so we can get past that bit for you. Jump into a forecast. Of course, big blue skies, plenty of sunshine there today. 4 up to 27 tomorrow. Partly cloudy, a little bit cooler. It's going to jump down to 21 degrees after a start of 6. Wednesday, we might have some showers, 70% chance to 1 to 5 mils. 7 overnight up to 19, so that's a fair drop actually, but anyway. Partly cloudy Thursday, 7 to 20. Partly cloudy Friday, 5 to 20. Saturday, we've got big blue skies back for the weekend, 5 to 24. And then Sunday, some showers in the forecast, 50% chance of a millimetre, so nothing too exciting. 5 up to 22. And then 21 degrees after a start of 4 on Monday next week. Partly cloudy Tuesday next week, 3 to 23, and some showers possible back next Wednesday, 3 up to 23. But, yep, enjoy the warmth while we got it today, because it's going to cool off a little bit, but that's the spring roller coaster for us, isn't it? Certainly is. Alrighty, let's have a little bit of Johnny Chester, shall we, to kick us off. And she's my kind of woman.

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3: That's what you certainly are here at Radio 2CBD. And, of course, that's 105.9 here in Glen Innes and 91.1 up in Deepwater. No, but didn't forget, here he is, the Irish superstar. And, of course, morning has broken.

Yes, nice little way to wake up, isn't it? Yes, if you're switching on your clock radio, just laying there having a stretch. There we go, morning has broken. And a very good morning going out to Rhonda and Smithy out there at Emmerville. Yep, I hope your day is off to a good start. I'm sure it is. A little bit of Alan Jackson coming your way, guys. Take it easy and have a good day and a great week, of course. And then, of course, it's 5 o'clock somewhere.

0: Yes, it's 5 o'clock somewhere. All right, we got a bit of Johnny Farnham coming out very, very soon. Coming up straight after these important words from our sponsors.
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0: Yes, and there he goes, Australia's own Johnny Farnham. And, of course, he's not doing too well, old JF. No, he's not doing too well at all. But I know my auntie Julie down there, she loves her Johnny Farnham, so that one's for you, Jules. I hope you're having a great start to your day as well. Alrighty, where are we up to? Michael, keep an eye on the clock. Dear, oh dear, time flies, remember that. All right, a little bit of Bill Haley talking about clocks. Yeah, and this is Rock Around the Clock.
1: 1, 2, 3 o'clock, 4 o'clock, rock. 5, 6, 7 o'clock, hit.

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0: And Joe Turner there. And, of course, a picture of you, the Irish superstar himself, Daniel O'Donnell. That's a great version of that song, actually. Actually, if I ask my mum, she'll say, no, we only prefer the Daniel O'Donnell version. But, no, I quite enjoy the original. That's just my opinion. I hope you did, too, as we fly up towards the 7:30 news. Better scoot over to the newsroom and see what's doing, shall we? And, of course, then after that, we'll come back and we'll have a little bit more Johnny Chester. We'll have some... We've got some Starship in there. We've got some Benny King coming up for you as well. Some Big Bopper, some Connie Francis. We got it all sorted out this morning for you. So make sure you stay tuned and keep that radio on. All right, let's fly over to the newsroom. And, of course, they'll give us an update. And, you know, that'll be, you know, the sport part's very important there with the Newcastle win, of course. But I'll be on back on the other side of that for you with a weather update.
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3: Good morning, I'm Laura Devoy. The Prime Minister has put forward Australia's case for a seat on the United Nations Security Council. Two non-permanent spots are up for grabs in the next election, which will take place in 2028. Finland is the only other nominee at this stage. Australia's campaign slogan is "We listen, we partner, we protect." Speaking in New York, where he's attending the UN General Assembly, Anthony Albanese says the nation is in a strong position.
4: If elected to the Security Council, we will use our seat to advance the safety and prosperity of Australia, our region, and the world.
3: One Nation has taken the lead in the latest news poll. Conducted for the Australian newspaper, the poll had One Nation's primary vote at 30%, Labor's 27%, and the Coalition's 19%. But Anthony Albanese remains the preferred Prime Minister. A child is the latest victim in a spate of domestic violence deaths in New South Wales over the weekend. Members of the public located three children under the age of five and a woman in her 40s suffering stab wounds in the Blue Mountains yesterday. One of the children died while the others were in a critical condition. Three other people, all women, were killed in separate incidents over the weekend. And if you need help, you can call the National Domestic Violence Hotline 1-800-RESPECT on 1-800-737-737. The voices of Australians living with dementia and their carers are being amplified. Shannon Kirkwood has the details.
5: The Australian Institute of Health and Welfare says its Living with Dementia National Survey provides new insights into the experiences of Australians living with dementia and the community and informal carers supporting them. Many respondents said they experienced a complex pathway to diagnosis, and post-diagnosis, a reduced sense of control was a major concern. The majority said they were treated respectfully by health professionals, while for carers, nearly half said some family relationships had deteriorated since they began caring. The number of Australians living with dementia is estimated to exceed 1 million over the next 35 years. It is the leading cause of death in Australia.
3: Seven armed groups in Ethiopia have announced they've formed an alliance to remove the government. They say the administration lacks legitimacy and has presided over war and destruction. The BBC's Richard Kagoe has more.
6: The announcement of the Alliance for Survival comes 2 months after reports of a broader coalition involving opposition and armed groups. It's a declaration of intent to challenge Prime Minister Abiy Ahmed's government and push for a transitional administration. The groups warn that the country is at risk of disintegration. The federal authorities have not responded. Ethiopia has faced years of armed conflict in Oromia and Amhara. There have also been renewed tensions in the northern Tigray region, where a 2-year civil war left hundreds of thousands dead. Tigrayan officials have accused the government of failing to implement a peace deal that ended the war in 2022.
3: Turning to sport, the Newcastle Knights are through to the NRL's preliminary finals after a 2-point win over the New Zealand Warriors. Leka Halasima scored a double for the Warriors, Fletcher Sharp and Dom Young crossed for the Knights. A missed sideline conversion proved the difference. Knights coach Justin Holbrook says it was a great win.
7: We were fantastic today. The Warriors have had a great year. They were enormous. It was not much in the game.
3: The Knights will play the Penrith Panthers for a spot in the grand final on Sunday. The Dolphins will meet the Sydney Roosters in the other prelim on Friday.
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0: And welcome back, everybody. It is 7:34, your Monday morning mixed breakfast program. Of course, Michael's sitting in the chair here with you, and I'll be with you till 9 o'clock this morning. And don't forget, I will be back at 1

15 to 25 kilometres an hour, becoming a light in the evening. Then becoming east-southeasterly, 15 to 20 kilometres an hour in the late evening. An expected top of 27 lovely degrees today. And it was a bit fresh there this morning, actually, when I got up just after 5 o'clock this morning. It said it was minus 2. I thought, geez, it's a bit chilly this morning. That explains why. There we go. Yeah, chance of rain today is only 5%, only a millimetre or less, if anything there at all. High fire danger and a very high UV index. Still nothing to speak of on the radar or satellite. The cloud's getting its way a little bit closer to the coast, and there is a little bit of cloud, but that's way out of Broken Hill, so it's not really impacting us, is it? There's no point me gibbering on about that. No. But I will gibber on about Newcastle. I certainly will. Don't you worry about that, us Novocastrians. We're very happy this morning. You can imagine what the scenes in the Hunter would have been like yesterday. Yep, would have been insane. All right, jump into a forecast for you. So 27 is our expected top today. Partly cloudy tomorrow, Tuesday, of course, 6 degrees, and then up to 21 tomorrow. And then a Wednesday, we've got some showers in the forecast, 7 to 19. It's partly cloudy on a Thursday, 7 to 20. Partly cloudy Friday, 5 to 20. For plenty of sunshine again for our Saturday, and it'll be 5 to 24, so nice and warm there. It'll be a nice, comfortable day, actually. Partly, yeah, no, got some showers in the forecast there on a Sunday, 5 to 22. Some partly cloudy conditions next Monday, 4 to 21. Some showers possible next Tuesday, only 40% chance of a millimetre, so nothing too extreme. 3 to 24, and then some showers back in on a Wednesday, 3 to 24. So there we go, all up to date for another half an hour. And of course, I'll be back on the other side of the newsroom doing their thing at 8 o'clock. And I'll give us another weather update then. All right, a little bit of Becky Cole. We'll kick off this half an hour. And it's Little Victories.

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4: And just a little bit of an update there for Rick's Taxis. Yes, Rick and the staff of Rick's Taxis wish to advise that they will be closed Saturday the 3rd and Monday the 5th of October due to the long weekend. Rick and Kylie and staff apologise for any inconvenience. And of course, they are station sponsors. Alrighty, let's jump back into some music, shall we? And I want to say a very good morning to John. And John, great program over the weekend. Oh, it was absolute great stuff yesterday. I really enjoyed yesterday's show, John. Terrific stuff. And don't forget, you can join John right here on Radio 2CBD every Saturday morning for John's Wild West Vintage Country show. And, of course, Saturday and Sunday afternoons for Happy Jack Stacks of Wax. John always puts on great programs all weekend. Anyway, mate, song coming out to you. This is from John Fogarty, and it's featuring Brad Paisley, actually, as well. It's great song too. Hot Rod Heart. Hope you enjoy, mate.

Yes, great guitar work there. Of course, John Fogerty and Brad Paisley. All right, well, we know what time it is. Yes, here comes Frank. Time for the coffee.

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2: And a little bit of the Animals Forest now, and of course, the House of the Rising Sun. Great song, this one. It takes me back.

And the animals there, of course, and the House of the Rising Sun. All right, a little bit of Connie Francis, as promised. Lipstick on the collar.

0: Yes, Connie Francis there, and a lipstick on your collar. Yes, it's definitely going to tell on you. Yeah, same if it was on your cheeks or on your forehead or maybe even on your handkerchief. Yes, lipstick will give you away every time. All right, let's scoot over to the newsroom, shall we? See what's doing in the world of news. And then on the other side of that, we'll have a weather update for you. And of course, got to let off Jack the dog. He'll be coming up very soon.
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3: Good morning, I'm Laura Devoy. The Prime Minister says Australia would use a position on the United Nations Security Council to advance the safety and prosperity of the nation, its region and the world. Australia is in the running for one of two non-permanent spots, which are up for grabs in the next election in 2028. Anthony Albanese will formally launch Australia's campaign today while in New York for the UN General Assembly. He says it's in Australia's interest to be involved in the world's most important multilateral forum.
4: We will be able to pursue this position with a very modest, when it comes to financial contribution, a very modest campaign.
3: The Federal Treasurer is expected to deliver a positive assessment of the nation's prospects today. The Treasury assessment projects the impact of government policies 40 years into the future and highlights the challenges of an ageing population, technology shifts and increasing global volatility. Jim Chalmers will say each challenge also poses opportunities for Australia with higher living standards and people retiring with more security. The New South Wales opposition leader says domestic violence cannot be treated as background noise. Three women and a child were killed, while another two children are in a critical condition following four separate incidents over the weekend. Three men have been charged with murder. Charges are yet to be laid over the fourth incident. In a statement, Kelly Sloan says Australia was failing women and every level of government has a responsibility to act. And if you need help, you can call the National Domestic Violence Hotline 1-800-RESPECT on 1-800-737-732. New research suggests shoppers know fast fashion harms the environment, but it hasn't stopped them from buying. Shannon Kirkwood has more.
5: Published in the Journal of Global Fashion Marketing, researchers found fast fashion retailers Temu and Shein added more than 1 million Australian customers last year. Co-author RMIT Associate Professor Carol Tan says shoppers spent time planning their purchases. She says while many understand the environmental concerns with fast fashion, the affordability, convenience and desire for something new often takes priority. It's suggested showing a garment's cost per wear is one way the sustainability message could be more effective.
3: More than one in five Australian children are living with chronic pain, with more than half impacted before the age of 10. A new report from Chronic Pain Australia also shows more than three quarters of children affected are missing school because of their pain. Chair of Chronic Pain Australia, Nicola Ellis, says the condition should be properly recognised so children and their families can get the support they need.
6: One in five children will experience chronic pain. I don't think there is the excuse that we don't know about this anymore. We know a lot about chronic pain in the healthcare system, how prevalent it is, and we should really be looking to validate and listen to families and really take their chronic pain seriously, not putting it down to anxiety or growing pains.
3: Turning to sport, the Newcastle Knights are through to the NRL's preliminary finals after a two-point win over the New Zealand Warriors. Leka Halasima scored a double for the Warriors. Fletcher Sharp and Dom Young crossed the line for the Knights. A missed sideline conversion proved the difference. Speaking after the game, Knights coach Justin Holbrook said it was a great win.
7: We were fantastic today. The Warriors have had a great year. They were enormous. It was not much in the game.
3: The Knights will play the Penrith Panthers for a spot in the grand final on Sunday. The Dolphins will meet the Sydney Roosters in the other prelim on Friday.
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0: And welcome back, everybody. It is 4 minutes past eight in your Monday Morning Mixed Breakfast program. Of course, Michael's sitting in the chair here with you till 9 o'clock. And, of course, I will be back at 1 o'clock this afternoon. for our usual Monday afternoon jukebox program. Currently outside, though, the weatherman tells me it is 14.6 degrees, and thanks to the Menshed Weather Station, which is kindly donated and located here at our studios in Church Street in Glenis, still emits 15, so it's not too much of a difference there. It feels like temperature, though, is 11. Humidity is way down there. It's at 34%. Dew point at minus 1.1. Winds east south easterly 7 kilometres an hour, getting up to about 11 kilometres an hour out there, so it's just a bit of a breeze happening. No rain, of course, and air pressure is steady at 1024 hectopascals. And so for your northern tablelands, for your Monday, it'll be sunny. Winds west southwesterly 15 to 25 kilometres an hour, becoming light in the evening, then becoming east south easterly 15 to 20 kilometres an hour in the late evening, and expect a top of 27 degrees there today. Expected chance of rain is only 5%, and only a millimetre or less of anything there at all. High fire danger and a very high UV index, so just take care if you're outside. Make sure you keep covered up. Radar and satellite image, there's nothing to speak of, so we'll skip past that. We'll skip past the warnings because there isn't any. And we'll jump to a forecast for you. So 27 is our expected top, with plenty of sunshine there today. Partly cloudy tomorrow, 6 up to 21. Some showers possible. 70% chance, 1 to 5 on a Wednesday, 7 to 19. And Thursday, partly cloudy, 7 to 20. And then Friday, partly cloudy, 5 to 20. Saturday, plenty of sunshine back again, 5 to 24. Plenty of sunshine and some clouds floating around on Sunday, 5 to 22. Next Monday, 5 to 22. And then a Saturday, you got some showers. We do. Next Tuesday, got some showers possible. It's only 40% chance of a millimetre, so nothing to get too excited about. 3 up to 24. And then a Wednesday next week, some showers possible, but 5 to 25. But it is 90% chance of 1 to 5 mils, so that's a little bit better, 90% chance. And we get that 1 to 5 mils to 10 to 20 mils, it'd be even better, wouldn't it? Yeah, but anyway, we'll take what we can get. We can't complain. Oh, we can't. Especially when Newcastle win. Yeah, I'm going to keep mentioning that today. Yes, I will. But anyway, you know what time it is. Yes, we've got to let him off. Jack the dog, he's here. He's bounding around, so we'll let him off. And he's going to take off on me, guaranteed. And I'll have to go and get him back.

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4: 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Don't forget, Holy Trinity Anglican Church Fete is coming up, yes, the floral and craft display there, of course. Glen Innes, it'll be held on Saturday the 31st of October from 9 a.m. There'll be food, entertainment and stalls. Cash will be preferred. There'll be first aid on site. And for more information on that one, you can call 0493 126 019. Of course, there'll be barbecues and hot chips and steak sandwiches, fairy floss, mini pancake. Ooh, mini pancakes. I do like those. Coffee and cakes. Ooh, you can't go wrong there, can you? Coffee and cake? No, definitely not. School performances, local dance groups, musical performances, kids' corner, face painting, games. Of course, there'll be plants, cakes, produce, white elephant sale, pre-left clothing, toys, books, cash. We'd all like a bit of that, wouldn't we? Craft and handiwork there, of course. And, of course, that number again, 0493 126 019 for that one. And don't forget, Glen Innes Highlands Lions and a Lioness Club. Helly's Christmas Drive is coming up. Brighten a child's Christmas by making your donation of new and never-used items before the 10th of November. Collection points for that is, of course, the Glen Innes Public School, Glen Innes High School, Correll's and Glen Innes Obolo. Inquiries, of course, you can contact Leonie on 0438571015. So that's Helly's Christmas Drive. Happens every year. Great stuff. And, regional holiday break program. Yep. Regional youth holiday break program. Tuesday, the 29th of September. Wonky vases with late night pottery. Hosted by the library, and that'll be at the Glen Innes Library, of course, from 2 to 4. Thursday, the 8th of October, you've got some rock painting hosted by the library, Glen Innes Library there at 10 until 12. And Thursday, karate with Nigel King, and that, of course, will be at the Glen Innes Library, of course, from 10 to 11.30. Bookings will be required there, so make sure you get onto the library for that. And I've got this one upside down, so look at me go. Tuesday the 29th of September, you got some Christmas animation creation craft. Thursday the 1st of October, you've got a movie on. And Tuesday the 6th, you've got some card making. Thursday the 8th, out at Emmerville, you've got some stained glass cello craft. And out at Deepwater on Thursday the 8th of October, you've got a movie. And then Thursday the 8th, you've also got a movie here at the at the library. Lego or Hot Wheels available at Deepwater and Emmerville. Bookings are essential and can be done through our Facebook page or by calling 0267 302 302 600. I'll just give you that number again because I messed it up. 0267 302 600. And of course you can contact the library on glennennes.org.au. I'll just do that again because I messed it up again, didn't I? So it'll be Glen Innes Library, all one word, .org.au. So always plenty to do. Glen Innes Cottage Markets are, of course, 7.30 to 12.30 every first and third Saturday. And that, of course, is at the Lions Park Rest Area, corner of East Avenue and Ferguson Street, Glen Innes. Lots of good quality, fresh, locally grown fruit, vegetables, local honey and preserves. Farm Grape Nursery there has plants and seedlings. And, of course, you can sit back and enjoy the fresh air at the iBland Coffee Van. And so much more will be happening down there. It's always happening there. there at the markets. There's always a crowd of people down there, that's for sure. Glenna's Food Hub every Thursday, of course. That is up at 60 Oliver Street, sponsored by the Glenna's Seventh-day Adventist Church, a partner with Food Bank New South Wales, ACT Limited, distributing food at minimal cost to those who are unemployed, low income, or finding things tough. Hours of operation are, of course, Thursdays between 10 and 2. And the phone number for that one is 0444 507 470. I'll give you that one again. It is 0444 507 470. And just an update on Rick's Taxis. Rick and the staff of Rick's Taxis, of course, wish to advise that they will be closed Saturday the 3rd and Monday the 5th of October due to the long weekend. Rick, Kylie and staff apologise for any inconvenience they caused. And, of course, Rick and Kylie are a station sponsor. Alrighty, a little bit of Nick Berry coming our way. And this, of course, is Heartbeat.

0: 2CBD Gleninus and Deepwater.
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Yes, Joe Dolte there from 1980. Shut up your face. Alrighty, let's do our NRL update, shall we? All right, we should, yes. We definitely should do that. And don't forget, yes, the Chookies. Yes, they had a big win, didn't they? Oh, they gave it to the Sharkies. They certainly did. So what happened there? But the Shark. Well, Nicho Hynes. Yeah, he didn't play most of the game. He got knocked out early on, and the Chookies just ran right. So 46-10, and they've got to play the Dolphins up there in Suncorp this Friday night. But the big one, yes, the Knights up against the Warriors over there in a sold out Eden Park yesterday. Yeah, a massive crowd, but it was a good game actually. I can boast all I want about the fact the Knights won, but we both played a pretty good football. But in the end, it was a missed conversion. Yes, it would have tied up the game. But of course, the Mighty Knights, we prevailed. But we get a tough game next week up against the Penny Panthers. Oh, dear, the Black Cats. We've got to keep an eye on the My Mini Panther. Yes, the King Neptune. And we do know that he is a Penrith Panthers fan. Well, he does. I mean, it's odd. I mean, Neptune, he likes watching the football. But anyway, go the Mighty Knights. But so next Sunday afternoon, that game is on. And of course, the winner of those two games, so between the Chooks and the Dolphins, and of course, the Panthers and the Knights, the winners of those will go on to the grand final the following week. Football, it's just about over. But anyway, go the Knights. So all you Novocastrians out there, yes, make sure you are wearing plenty of red and blue. Send all the best wishes to the boys. All right, as always, though, short and sweet. Yeah, it was, because we're nearly running out of teams, that's for sure. But here's Tina Turner and the best, yes, it is. It's the best game. Love me, footy.

0: Yes, there we go. Tina Turner and, of course, the best for the best game of all. Yes, I love rugby league. Certainly do. Well, I mean, it's not hard to find me. I'll always be wearing red and blue somewhere along the lines. I tell you what, the last couple of weeks, it's pretty well all it's been. Night jerseys. Well, you've got to support the team. That's what I say anyway. That's what we got to do. All right. Well, what we got to do is we've got to go over to the newsroom. And then we come back and we'll do a weather update for you. So I'll have a yak to you all very, very soon. I hope you don't get sick of me talking about the Knights today. Well, yeah, it's going to happen. And you can just imagine if we win the grand final. Oh, dear, I'll go on for weeks. I certainly will. All right, newsroom time.
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3: Good morning, I'm Laura Devoy. The Prime Minister says Australia would use a position on the United Nations Security Council to advance the safety and prosperity of the nation, its region and the world. Australia is in the running for one of two non-permanent spots, which are up for grabs in the next election in 2028. Anthony Albanese will formally launch Australia's campaign today while in New York for the UN General Assembly. He says it's in Australia's interest to be involved in the world's most important multilateral forum.
4: We will be able to pursue this position with a very modest, when it comes to financial contribution, a very modest campaign.
3: The Federal Treasurer is expected to deliver a positive assessment of the nation's prospects today. The Treasury assessment projects the impact of government policies 40 years into the future and highlights the challenges of an ageing population, technology shifts and increasing global volatility. Jim Chalmers will say each challenge also poses opportunities for Australia with higher living standards and people retiring with more security. The New South Wales opposition leader says domestic violence cannot be treated as background noise. Three women and a child were killed, while another two children are in a critical condition following four separate incidents over the weekend. Three men have been charged with murder. Charges are yet to be laid over the fourth incident. In a statement, Kelly Sloan says Australia was failing women and every level of government has a responsibility to act. And if you need help, you can call the National Domestic Violence Hotline 1-800-RESPECT on 1-800-737-732. New research suggests shoppers know fast fashion harms the environment, but it hasn't stopped them from buying. Shannon Kirkwood has more.
5: Published in the Journal of Global Fashion Marketing, researchers found fast fashion retailers Temu and Shein added more than 1 million Australian customers last year. Co-author RMIT Associate Professor Carol Tan says shoppers spent time planning their purchases. She says while many understand the environmental concerns with fast fashion, the affordability, convenience and desire for something new often takes priority. It's suggested showing a garment's cost per wear is one way the sustainability message could be more effective.
3: More than one in five Australian children are living with chronic pain, with more than half impacted before the age of 10. A new report from Chronic Pain Australia also shows more than three quarters of children affected are missing school because of their pain. Chair of Chronic Pain Australia, Nicolette Ellis, says the condition should be properly recognised so children and their families can get the support they need.
6: One in five children will experience chronic pain. I don't think there is the excuse that we don't know about this anymore. We know a lot about chronic pain in the healthcare system, how prevalent it is, and we should really be looking to validate and listen to families and really take their chronic pain seriously, not putting it down to anxiety or growing pains.
3: Turning to sport, the Newcastle Knights are through to the NRL's preliminary finals after a two-point win over the New Zealand Warriors. Leka Halasima scored a double for the Warriors. Fletcher Sharp and Dom Young crossed the line for the Knights. A missed sideline conversion proved the difference. Speaking after the game, Knights coach Justin Holbrook said it was a great win.
7: We were fantastic today. The Warriors have had a great year. They were enormous. It was not much in the game.
3: The Knights will play the Penrith Panthers for a spot in the grand final on Sunday. The Dolphins will meet the Sydney Roosters in the other prelim on Friday.
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0: And welcome back to the program, everybody. It is 8:34 on your Monday morning mixed breakfast program. Michael sitting in the chair here with you till 9 o'clock this morning. And at 1 o'clock this afternoon, I will be back. Of course, I will be with the Monday afternoon jukebox. Just a small note, though. Yeah, the other Michael won't be in this morning. No, he does apologise for his not being in today. But he's got a few other bits and pieces going on, unfortunately. So, yep, I'll get a playlist going for you just after 9 o'clock there. But I will be back in the chair with you from 1 o'clock this afternoon. Now, having a look at the weather outside at the moment, it is 18.4 degrees, feels like 15.3. Expected top of 27 lovely degrees this afternoon, so it'll be quite warm there. Humidity, though, it's very dry. It's way down there at 29%, so there's not going to be any moisture today, that's for sure. Dew point at 0.1 of a degree, but that's slowly on its way up as well. Wind at the moment is east-southeasterly, 6 kilometres an hour. No rain, of course, and air pressure is steady at 1024.2. Hasn't really moved, that one, this morning. No, it hasn't. Northern Tablelands fuel Monday, 6 kilometres an hour. No rain, of course, and air pressure is steady at 1024.2. Hasn't really moved, that one, this morning. No, it hasn't.

for you tomorrow, Tuesday. Yeah, 6 up to 21. Wednesday's got some possible showers, 70% chance of 1 to 5 mils. 7 to 19, Wednesday, partly cloudy, 7 to 20. Partly cloudy also on Friday, 5 to 20. Saturday, big blue skies and plenty of sunshine, 5 to 24. So it'll be a nice, comfortable Saturday for us all. And 22 on Sunday, partly cloudy after a start of 5. Monday next week, partly cloudy, 5 up to 22. And Tuesday, we got some clouds, some showers. Got a little bit of a mixed bag on Tuesday for us next week, 3 to 24. By the time we get into Wednesday next week, 5 up to 25. But as I said, 27 is our expected top there today. So that should be quite a nice day for us. All right, as we head into the last half an hour of the breakfast program for this morning, a little bit of a little bit more Johnny Chester, why not? We did promise this one earlier, this one from Highway 31.

0: Yes, there we go. Johnny Chester and, of course, Highway 31. That's a word from our sponsors.
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3: The voice of the Highlands, of course, 105.9 here in Glen Innes, 91.1 up in deep water. Now, yesterday, I was doing some bits and pieces around home. Now, of course, Daniel O'Donnell was on in the background, and, you know, he was doing an Elvis Presley song. It wasn't quite right. So I thought I'd fix it this morning. A little bit of Elvis Presley for us now, and this, of course, is Burning Love.

0: Yes, there we go there, the King himself. Yes, Elvis Presley featuring the Royal Philharmonic Orchestra there, of course. And that was Burning Love. Hey, I love it. Certainly do. He got it going, didn't he, Elvis? He certainly did. All right, we better have a quick word from our sponsors, and then I'll come back and we might have a little bit of Darryl Braithwaite.
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0: Yes, and Darryl Braithwaite there, of course, and Horses. It became a real anthem, that one, didn't it? Certainly did. Very, very, very, very popular. Alrighty, well, it's just about time for me to jump out of the chair for the morning. And then, of course, I will be back at 1 o'clock this afternoon with our Monday Afternoon Jukebox this week. Yeah, our featured artist will be Johnny Cash. Yes, the man in black himself. Along with all of our usual shenanigans, we'll have our AC/DC song. Of course, we'll have those boogie shoes out at 2 o'clock. We'll tie those up with those pink shoelaces and all of our other bits and pieces we go along with of an afternoon. And just a reminder, though, the other Michael won't be in. No, he's got some personal business to attend to this morning. He does apologise, and we hope that he comes back. Well, we don't hope that he comes back. We're sure that he will be back, but he'll be back towards the end of the week. I think he's on this Saturday, actually, so we'll probably look forward to his company then. But anyway, everyone, time for me to mosey on and do my bits and pieces that I have to do before I come back this afternoon. Yeah, up those mighty nights, eh? Yep, yeah, I'm going to keep mentioning that all day. Don't you worry about that. Now, I'm going to finish out my program. I shall leave you today with a little bit of Jim Haynes and since Cheryl went feral. And then, of course, Dino. Yeah, we're going to finish out with Dino, of course. And ain't that a kick in the head? So, everybody, have a great day. And I'll catch up all with you a little bit later on. Thanks for keeping me company this morning. Take care, everyone. Bye-bye.
1: Watching 60 Minutes one night, as soon as it was over we got into a fight, 'cause Cheryl said alternative was the way to go. Now the very next day she bought a sarong and a sheepskin jacket and a brand new bong, and before I knew it we hit the road. Since Cheryl went feral everything's weird, and all our friends have disappeared. She shaved her head and I've grown a beard since Cheryl went feral. It took us ages to hitch our way from Pennon Hills up to Byron Bay. If we'd left those kids at home, we'd have been alright. Well, living off the land is all very well, but the mung bean diet was giving me hell, and I had to put that wigwam up each night. Since Cheryl went feral, everything's crook, and all our food is now uncooked. I'd kill for a burger or a piece of chook since Cheryl went feral. Our little girl was called Narelle, and we had a little boy called Bruce as well.

soon as we joined that big commune, and everyone took their clothes off straight away. Their cosmic philosophy appealed to me. It's multiple serial polygamy, and I think the feral lifestyle's here to stay. Since Cheryl went feral, there's a real traffic jam.

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